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6: This is Joy Lone from the KFES 12 Weather Center. A beautiful day today with plenty of sunshine. As we get more towards the evening, clouds will continue to build. That is going to allow for temperatures to not drop super quickly into the night. We'll have a range of lows ranging from the low 50s to the low 60s tomorrow morning. And then in the afternoon, highs in the mid to upper 70s with a few spots in the low 80s with, again, lots of sunshine and lots of dry time.

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2: I'm Chief Meteorologist Grant Day. 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Rain or shine, you'll always get the latest local forecast.
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1: Hi, Julie. Welcome to the Delilah Show. Who are you thinking of tonight?
2: Friend of mine, but he's not a boyfriend, but he lives somewhere out far away.
1: What's his name?
2: Kevin.
1: So you want a song for Kevin, who's not a boyfriend, just a friend, to tell him what?
2: Well, I like him at first, starting to really like him. I could fall in love with him, but I couldn't tell him because my emotions.
1: And you realize, Julie, in telling me, you're also telling a few dozen other people who might be listening to the radio.
2: Yes. And I understand.
1: And that's okay.
2: Yes.
1: But you just can't get up the courage to call Kevin and say, by the by, I'd really like to kiss your face and go out with you because I adore you.
2: Yes.
1: Okay. I think I get it. So you just need to put your shoulders back and have a little bit of courage.
2: Yes.
1: Either that or hide behind the radio and go, I don't know where Delilah came up with that idea. I really don't know why she said that to you. So what is it about Kevin that you got a crush on?
2: He's an amazing guy, and he's really tall. He's really sensitive, a really athletic person, and he cares about people.
1: So I'm hearing on one hand he's tall and athletic, which means he's a hottie.
2: Yes.
1: And on the other hand, he has a nice heart and a gentle spirit, so you actually like his personality.
2: Yes, I do.
1: Which is a bigger influence in the crush department, the fact that he's a hottie or the fact that he's a nice guy? Honestly...
2: A little bit of both.
1: How old are you?
2: I'm 26.
1: Okay, Julie, let me find a song for you. You have a good night.
2: Okay, thank you.

0: 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Good evening. Welcome to your Friday night. Welcome to the Delilah Show. If you are an old friend who has listened for years, welcome aboard. If you're an old friend who lost me and then found me back on the radio, thank you for finding me once again. And if you are a newcomer, welcome aboard. 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
1: This is Joy Lone from the KFES 12 Weather Center. A beautiful day today with plenty of sunshine. As we get more towards the evening, clouds will continue to build. That is going to allow for temperatures to not drop super quickly into the night. We'll have a range of lows ranging from the low 50s to the low 60s tomorrow morning. And then in the afternoon, highs in the mid to upper 70s with a few spots in the low 80s with, again, lots of sunshine and lots of dry time.

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0: Continuous Light Favorites, 104.7 The Bridge. I hope your week was as successful as my son Paul Adam. You don't hear me talking about the five young kids I'm raising that much, but Paul, my youngest, who is 10, has some pretty profound issues. And we'll just leave it at that. But suffice it to say that school and social settings have been a huge challenge for this young man. He looks typical. When you look at him, there is no outward indication of the inward struggles he deals with every hour of every day. But he's not typical, and he has a lot of obstacles he's had to overcome. And the school that we have him in now has been amazing, working with him, advocating for him, helping him get the services or the accommodations that he needs. He doesn't go to school full time. His little brain can't handle that, but he has a modified schedule, and he has done so well. Thank you to the teachers, to the instructors, to the counselors, to the support, to the help. I've never known such love from people that didn't have to be patient, didn't have to be this compassionate, this understanding. And he is doing phenomenally well. He's really enjoying being able to see success. And we had a meeting at his school, and the teachers were telling him how proud they were of him and how well he was doing. And I thought his little face was going to freeze in a perma smile. He was so excited to hear so many kind words. And he felt so proud that people were noticing how much effort he's been putting into things that you and I take for granted. And I was so proud of him. So I hope you feel the level of success that my son felt this week. You're listening to Delilah. If you have the time, I have a program of positive, hopeful messages for you each evening. I'm Delilah on 104.7 The Bridge.
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0: 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Hi, Gabe. How are you? Are you having a good autumn?
1: I'm having a wonderful autumn.
0: You're smiling as you say that. Is the smile because of a relationship? Is that why I see you grinning via the airwaves?
1: Yes, definitely.
0: All right, tell me what's going on in your heart.
1: So I am with this girl, and her name is Alex. We have been together for 10 months and going on 11 in a couple of days. And I'm, like, so deeply in love with her. This is just something that I've never really experienced before. And as corny as it sounds, it's just kind of like true love. She's so goofy and just funny and lovable. Just makes everybody happy when she walks into a room. She's one of a kind.
0: Have you seen The Princess Bride?
1: I have seen The Princess Bride.
0: There is nothing corny about true love.
1: It is true love.
0: All right. I will play a song for you and Alex if you promise that you will go watch The Princess Bride with Alex maybe this coming weekend.
1: We will.
0: Have you seen it together yet or no?
1: Yes, we have. She got me to watch it with her, so.
0: Stop it now. I mean it. Does anybody want a peanut? I think I knew that Paul was going to be my husband when we started exchanging lines from The Princess Bride early in our relationship. I think that might have been the clincher.
1: Right.
0: I'll play a song for you. Thank you for calling, Gabe. I'm glad you are stupid, happy, in love.
1: Thank you.
0: Bye-bye.

0: 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Friday nights are friendship nights. Friday nights are girls' nights. And gentlemen, you are welcome to join us. But we really want to celebrate the bonds of friendship, especially this month, National Breast Cancer Awareness Month, because I couldn't imagine going through the trauma of breast cancer without a best friend by your side. You know, each new friend represents a whole world within us, a whole life. A world that probably would not be born until that friend arrived. Have you noticed that when you meet a true friend and they become a part of you, they bring out something in you no one else ever discovered? If you've got a friend like that tonight, why don't you call them and thank them for bringing out a whole new world in your heart? We'll be back to celebrate friendships coming right up. 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
10: This is Joy Lone from the KFES 12 Weather Center. A beautiful day today with plenty of sunshine. As we get more towards the evening, clouds will continue to build. That is going to allow for temperatures to not drop super quickly into the night. We'll have a range of lows ranging from the low 50s to the low 60s tomorrow morning. And then in the afternoon, highs in the mid to upper 70s with a few spots in the low 80s. With, again, lots of sunshine and lots of dry time.

0: 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Hi, good evening. Is this Chantel?
1: This is.
0: Welcome aboard. This is Delilah. What can I do for you?
1: Well, first off, I'm in my car, so we might get kind of break up a little bit. I was wondering if you can play a song to my husband. I'm on my way. I've been driving for 2 days straight to see my husband that I haven't seen very much at all for the last year. So,
0: why have you not seen him?
1: No, he's in the military, so out of the whole year, I've seen him maybe a month out of the whole time.
0: That is not fun.
1: No, not fun at all. So I've been driving for the past 2 days to come see him.
0: And what can I play to keep you company as you drive?
1: Anything to tell him that I love him so much and I can't wait to be with him.
0: And when will you get to just melt into his arms?
1: In about 45 minutes.
0: Hallelujah, hallelujah. Drive carefully. God bless you.
1: Thank you.
0: Bye-bye.

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Friends, family, people you're connected to, what a gift. For me, these are the most precious gifts from God. I don't care what I own. I could care less about possessions. If you spent an hour in my house, you would realize that. I don't have fancy silverware or plates that match. I don't. Because when you have a set of plates that match, then your feelings get hurt if one of them breaks or disappears. I don't need that kind of stress in my life. So my plates come from a thrift store. I don't care. I really don't. What I do care about are my friends. There was recently a study published finding that people from all cultures around the world laugh. And the people doing this study could tell the difference immediately if the folks laughing together were friends. It's a special kind of laugh, a special timbre to your laughter, a special joy that actually can be noted and recorded when you laugh.

0: 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Follow Uptown Jackson Oktoberfest on Facebook for more information. 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
1: Hi, Heidi. Thank you for your patience. We lost you earlier, so tell me your story again.
2: Okay. I dated this gentleman in high school 30 years ago. We were high school sweethearts, and when I graduated from high school, my folks moved, and I went with them to go to college. And we lost contact with each other quite a few years ago. The last time I actually talked to him, he had a four-month-old son, and he called me to let me know he had a four-month-old son. And just after all these years, I actually have a four-month-old grandson, and I contacted him to let him know that I had a four-month-old grandson, and everything kind of picked up where we left off 30 years ago. And I couldn't believe it once I heard his voice. I mean, all the old emotions just came back. I mean, it was just, I didn't realize how much of it I had buried over the years. And then I saw him for the first time in almost 30 years. It was the first time I had seen him, actually seen him in person. And we just kind of picked up everything there. And we've been staying in touch, and we've been traveling back and forth. Lots of emails, lots of phone calls.
1: So it's a long-distance relationship, and do you think this is the one?
2: Oh, this is the one. I know it is. I've known it all my life that he was the one. When my kids were young, I would take out his picture of him and tell them the stories of him, and they've always known about him. They've seen his picture. They know what he looked like. They know what type of a person he was. I was in love with him, and we broke up when I moved, and then we just never quite made it back together again. So.
1: And was it worth the wait?
2: Oh, yeah. Oh, yes. Oh, yes.

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1: Have you ever heard the expression, like ripples on the water? They talk about how when you throw a stone in the water or throw a stick of wood in the water, the ripples spread and spread and spread. And your life, your love is like that. You might direct love towards one person. You might do something kind for one person, but the ripples spread and spread and spread. When you are kind, when you do something generous for one person, that person may not appreciate it. They may not even thank you. But the effects of that love ripple outwards. I promise you it's true. But here's the difference between throwing the rock in the water and the effects of love. When you throw a rock in the water, after a while, the ripples dissipate. They get smaller and smaller as they spread outward. But when you put your love into this world, the ripples don't dissipate. They get broader and bigger and stronger. It's true. When you do a kindness for somebody, when you give of yourself unselfishly, when you stop focusing on me, me, me, give me mine, mine, mine, I want to look at me, I want to talk about me, I want to think about me, I want to go to this class, I want to take this workshop, me, me, me, and you start thinking, how can I bless someone else? How can I make life better for a child? And you put those ripples of love into the world, they will grow exponentially. Something to think about tonight. You're listening to Delilah.
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10: This is Joy Lone from the KFES 12 Weather Center. A beautiful day today with plenty of sunshine. As we get more towards the evening, clouds will continue to build. That is going to allow for temperatures to not drop super quickly into the night. We'll have a range of lows ranging from the low 50s to the low 60s tomorrow morning. And then in the afternoon, highs in the mid to upper 70s with a few spots in the low 80s with, again, lots of sunshine and lots of dry time.

0: 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Hi, good evening. Who is this?
1: This is Bob.
0: Bob, this is Delilah. What can I do for you?
1: I'd like to have you answer a few questions for me and maybe play a song for my wife and I. We've been married almost 43 years.
0: Oh, congratulations. What can I answer for you?
1: Well, we have this little group that gets together two or three times a week, Friday Night Girls.
0: Okay. Well, now are you one of the honorary Friday Night Girls?
1: I guess.
0: Because we let guys be honorary Friday Night Girls if you're in touch with your sappy side.
1: Yeah, well, we listen to you regularly every time we get together.
0: Oh, see, you are our Friday Night Girls then, Bob. You need to send us a picture of your group of friends so we can post it on the internet.
1: Oh, I'll have to do that. I've got one that's really good you'll like.
0: Okay, send us that. Now, what can I do for you and your beloved?
1: Would you mind trying to dream up a better anniversary song?
0: Then my happy anniversary. Come on, that was made famous by Fred Flintstone.
1: Okay, well, he did a better job.
0: Yes, he did. He wasn't nearly as tone deaf as I am. So I need to work on the happy anniversary song, huh?
1: Yeah, you really do.
0: I need to throw that one away.
1: Yeah, and find something better.
0: Find something better. Okay, just for you and the Friday Night Girls, I'll consider that.
1: Oh, okay.
0: I'm not making any promises, though, baby.
1: Okay.
0: All right.
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1: So what in the world is going on in your world? Is there peace in your heart and in your home? Or are you stressing about someone? A couple of weeks ago, I spent some time with a couple. They've only been married a little over a year. But because of stuff in her past, the wife, I'll call her Mickey, that's not her real name, but because of stuff in her past that happened with her ex-husband and others, she has been betrayed and she is incredibly insecure. And she is so jealous that she will not allow her husband out of her sight for fear that he will betray her. And I asked her, I said, why don't you love your husband? She said, I do love him. I love him so much. That's why I'm so jealous. I said, no, that's not love at all. That's hatred. You despise him if you mistrust him like that. That's not love.

0: You don't trust the person you're with when you don't have a loving, trusting relationship. That's not love at all. And if you're holding on to stuff from your past and hurting somebody in your present because of it, that's really not love. Are you hurting someone today because you've been hurt in your past? Not good. Let it go. Just a thought. 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You're a long way from home. I'm glad to be your traveling companion tonight. 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
1: Al, hi, thank you for calling. What can I do for you?
2: Yes, I'd like to request a song.
1: For?
2: Jessica.
1: Who is Jessica, and what do you want to tell Jessica?
2: That I love her and that she's put up with me for this whole year that we've been married and this house that I own that we're just about ready to sell now.
1: She's put up with you and the house. It sounds like the house has a personality or something.
2: Yes, you know how the money pit is, right?
1: Oh, don't I, though?
2: Yeah, that's how this has been. It's been our money pit for the last, my money pit for the last 4 years and hers, you know, since we've been married. She's put up with the mess and the remodeling and the reworking, and finally we decided it's time to move on.
1: So you're not going to pour any more money into the pit?
2: Nope, we're going to move on.
1: Is it to such a state that you can sell it? I mean, is everything up to code? Are the major things redone?
2: That's why we're here tonight, actually. She's helping me work on it now as I'm talking to you, and we're trying to get it ready for when we list it, and it's going to be a tight one, but we should make it, hopefully.
1: What are you going to do once you get out from under the weight of this money pit? Are you going to rent an apartment, or are you going to buy another house?
2: Well, we're going to look at all the options, including renting and getting a condo or buying a house.
1: But it's a good thing you love her enough to say, okay, enough is enough. Let's sell the money pit and get a nice little easy-to-maintain condominium.
2: Exactly.
1: Until you get the itch again and you go, honey, I found this fixer-upper. It's a great investment.
2: Exactly. Well, you know, I mean, renting out to people would be an option eventually, I think, once we get more stable ourselves. You know, then I can do this. I can work on houses, but not my own.
1: Good luck, sweetie.

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1: Every night we open up the phone line so that we can talk to you and listen to you. And then we share songs and stories for you. But I also try to share some of my life with you. Well, my life isn't that exciting, but I try to, I try to share the essence of the people in my life with you. And there are some people that I know who have recently undergone a lot of criticism in their circle of friends, in their family, in their community. They have made choices and lifestyle decisions that others disagree with. And they have been very, very critical and hurtful and are trying so hard to press those people back into the mold that they were in previously. And I read a little quote by somebody named Elbert Hubbard that says, "To avoid criticism, do nothing. Say nothing and be nothing." Think about that. If you're going to live life fully, if you're going to do something, if you're going to do something wonderful, if you're going to be someone and accomplish anything, people are going to criticize you. They will. That's human nature. They're going to want you to go back to that little corner and sit there and be quiet. So if you're being criticized right now, maybe it's because you're doing something fabulous. Maybe it's because you are becoming who you were meant to be. You're listening to Delilah. Like countless songs say, there's no cure for a broken heart. I'm here to help ease your heartache and help you move on. 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
7: This is Joy Long from the KFES 12 Weather Center. A beautiful day today with plenty of sunshine. As we get more towards the evening, clouds will continue to build. That is going to allow for temperatures to not drop super quickly into the night. We'll have a range of lows ranging from the low 50s to the low 60s tomorrow morning. And then in the afternoon, highs in the mid to upper 70s with a few spots in the low 80s with, again, lots of sunshine and lots of dry time.

0: 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Hi, Lee. Thank you for your patience. What can I do for you?
1: First of all, I got to tell you, it's a great honor and privilege to talk to you, Delilah. I can't remember how far it goes back, but I know I've always listened to your show, and now here I'm 19 years old, and I'm about to get married. And I tried calling in one day, and I've got on, and I have a beautiful fiance, and now I'm about to leave her. I'm going to the Navy for a while and then come back out so that I can make a better start for ourselves.
0: What's your fiance's name?
1: Her name's Libby.
0: Well, good for you for making good choices for your future, although you know that Libby's going to be scared to death and missing you every night.
1: Yeah, I know. We've talked about this a lot, and I'm going to really miss her, too.
0: Well, I will play a song to help keep you two young people close, but also ask everyone to say prayers for all the men and women in our service.
1: Yes, we appreciate that.

0: 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I got the sweetest note ever from a listener who wrote to me on TikTok. So many of you have sent me such beautiful notes and letters. But this listener says, thank you for raising me, even if you didn't know you were. I grew up in a strict Southern home where I was grounded more than I was free. But your voice reached me when nothing else could. You taught me that love doesn't always live at home. Sometimes it lives in the frequency, floating through the airwaves late at night, reminding lonely kids like me that we are not alone. Hearing you again tonight brought it all back. You were and still are the sound of hope. I wept when I read that. I wish I could take my arms and wrap it around every lonely kid who is listening to my voice at night. I wish I could just pull you close and hug you so hard all the broken pieces would meld back together. Thank you for writing that note. Thank you for listening. We'll be back. You're listening to Delilah. After a hard day's work, we're here to help calm your nerves and help you make time for yourself. I'm Delilah on 104.7 The Bridge.
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11: This is Joy Long from the KFES 12 Weather Center. A beautiful day today with plenty of sunshine. As we get more towards the evening, clouds will continue to build. That is going to allow for temperatures to not drop super quickly into the night. We'll have a range of lows ranging from the low 50s to the low 60s tomorrow morning. And then in the afternoon, highs in the mid to upper 70s with a few spots in the low 80s with, again, lots of sunshine and lots of dry time.

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8: This is Joy Lone from the KFES 12 Weather Center. A beautiful day today with plenty of sunshine. As we get more towards the evening, clouds will continue to build. That is going to allow for temperatures to not drop super quickly into the night. We'll have a range of lows ranging from the low 50s to the low 60s tomorrow morning. And then in the afternoon, highs in the mid to upper 70s with a few spots in the low 80s. With, again, lots of sunshine and lots of dry time.

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2: 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But whistleblowers are helping curb both these ripoffs.
3: Prove that violation. Hold the wrongdoer accountable. Everyone understands that if you see a person being robbed, you should do something about it. But the same goes for corporate crime.
2: Then, a grammar expert shares some common word mistakes and says it's how people speak that really shapes our language.
4: People's usage is what determines the language. 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
2: 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Stick around. The show gets underway right after this timeout.
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1: Both corporations and the government are getting ripped off big time by fraudsters and criminals. 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InfoTrack's Roy Mackey is here with the story. Roy?
2: Thank you, Chris. Our guest is Stephen Cohn. He's a whistleblowing attorney and the author of the book, The Whistleblower's Handbook, a step-by-step guide to doing what's right and protecting yourself. Mr. Cohn, welcome to InfoTrack.
3: Well, thank you so much for having me.
2: Whistleblowing can take many forms today. Could you just give us two or three examples of what the most common forms of whistleblowing may be?
3: Well, the most common forms are really under the best laws, which is contracting fraud against the U.S. government, securities fraud, you know, Wall Street misconduct, foreign corrupt practices, foreign bribery, and tax fraud. So people turning those types of claims in are covered under the best laws. So you see a lot more people filing these cases. But on the other hand, whistleblowing can cover national security, the environment, any area in which someone is harming the public interest or violating U.S. law.
2: And I understand there have been several recent changes in laws that are intended to provide better protection to whistleblowers.
3: Absolutely. And the best and biggest change was contained in the Dodd-Frank Act for securities violations, also covering commodities and foreign corruption. It permits the whistleblower to file a case anonymously, which means the government doesn't know who you are, and you can keep complete confidentiality so your employer never learns who you are. So you can file it anonymously, and then the government is required to use your information in a way that won't reveal your identity. And it's our belief, based on 30 years of practice, that confidentiality is key. If the company doesn't know who you are, that is your best insurance against losing your job and career.
2: I'm sure there are different motivations. One simply would be doing the right thing and seeing that justice is done. But in some cases, whistleblowers can certainly receive some substantial monetary rewards, right?
3: That is correct. And that's, again, a major new development. First, almost every whistleblower I've ever worked with, and this is over 30 years, wants to do the right thing. Their primary motive is coming forward to make sure the laws are followed, public is protected. Now, the reward provisions just radically change the incentive. So under some whistleblower laws, they only protect you if you're fired, and you get compensation if you're fired or otherwise discriminated against. But who wants to have their career ruined? Who wants to obtain compensation only after you suffer a major wrong? So those laws actually discourage whistleblowers, and the overwhelming majority of people who see violations but aren't entitled to a reward do not come forward, or though some do. What the rewards do is they place a premium on accurate information about actual violations of law. So what they're telling the potential whistleblower is don't blow the whistle on small minor things or pure speculation. Why risk your job and career over some minor infraction or something that you just think? Why don't you come forward with good, strong evidence? That's the message, because you only get the reward if your information is used to successfully prosecute the wrongdoer and money is obtained. You get a percentage of what the government gets. So if you think about that, it's a complete change in the whole process of whistleblowing. Encourage high-quality information. Encourage it going to the proper law enforcement officials. Then encourage the whistleblower to work with the law enforcement officials anonymously and or confidentially and bust them. Prove that violation. Hold the wrongdoer accountable. You know, that can lead to, you know, we just have a case now where someone's going to prison because of what our whistleblower did. It was all securities and other forms of fraud. Let's hold these people accountable. Let's use the whistleblower as the key source of information and reward them if what they say is true.
2: Our guest is Stephen Cohn. He's an attorney who specializes in whistleblowing cases, and he's the author of The Whistleblower's Handbook. You touched on this a bit, but I think many people think, hey, if I blew the whistle on my company for some unethical practice, they may not fire me, but it would just torpedo my career. I wouldn't have a chance to perhaps find a better job elsewhere or get a promotion. Doesn't that sometimes happen?
3: Yeah, and unfortunately, all too often. No one wants to hire the whistleblower. It's a stigma. So even if you don't get fired, it's very hard to progress in your career. That's why these reward laws are just so important. Because if the whistleblower can remain confidential, well, the company never knew you were the whistleblower, and you're not going to suffer retaliation. I do want to say that the anti-retaliation laws, so in other words, say you are fired, they require the company to restore you to the position you would have been in had you not blown the whistle and not been fired. So you can see some large judgments and some very creative judicial or administrative orders really restoring a whistleblower to where they should be. So it's not impossible, but it's hard and it's very stressful litigation.
2: There's also sort of a social taboo that I don't want to look like a traitor to my boss or my company.
3: You're right. There's a culture of keep your mouth shut, a culture of shoot the messenger. But I think we have to get over that. Look, if someone violates the law, that's the end. If I look out my window here and I see a lady being mugged and her pocketbook being stolen, I will not hesitate to call the police. But if I look out my window and I see a suite of corporate executives and they're stealing from the pension fund and manipulating stock prices that could hurt thousands of people, I shouldn't call the authorities? That's what's going on. Everyone understands that if you see a person being robbed, you should do something about it. But the same goes for corporate crime. If you see a company illegally dumping toxic material, stealing from their shareholders, manipulating government contracts, stealing from the taxpayers, those should be reported. And I think it's just a question of time before we see a culture change and people do know that they can report these things and perhaps be rewarded.
2: It sounds as though there are certainly some possible missteps that someone can make when reporting wrongdoing. How important is it to consult a lawyer, and at what point is that appropriate?
3: Well, right from the start, and that's why I wrote the Whistleblower's Handbook, 21 Rules. But I'll tell you, the handbook was written based on my 30 years of practice, talking to literally thousands of whistleblowers, what they did right, what they did wrong. What's heartbreaking is when the whistleblower comes to my office, sits down, tells me their story, and I know they have already lost their case because they made mistakes, stealing information that they were not permitted to take, missing a filing deadline, going to the wrong office. And it's heartbreaking because on almost every case, these people could have had a strong name, maybe qualified for a reward, but they made the mistake. Self-help, just blowing the whistle without understanding the legal framework, generally results in a disaster.
2: 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Stephen, do you have a website?
3: Yes, kkc.com. And there's also a nonprofit, the National Whistleblower Center, which has great information at whistleblowers.org.
2: Well, thank you again for joining us on InfoTrack.
3: Thank you.
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3: If your spelling and grammar aren't exactly perfect, or if you've been a victim of autocorrect or spell check, our next guest is just for you. She's Mary Norris, author of Between You and Me, Confessions of a Comma Queen. Now, for over 30 years, you worked in the copy department of The New Yorker, and you're definitely an expert when it comes to spelling, punctuation, and the proper use of the English language. Well, let's talk about some of the most common errors that you've seen when it comes to grammar and punctuation and spelling. Do some come to mind?
4: Well, fortunately, because I work at The New Yorker, I work with a lot of really superb writers. So I don't see the kind of mistake that I hear often, which is the mistake that my title, Between You and Me, refers to. So many people think that it's rude to say me, and they think I is the right form. And, of course, it's not. I is fine as the subject of a sentence, but as the object of a preposition, it's barbaric. And it hurts my ears. So, you know, you would say, they gave a present to John and me, not to John and I. And so I tried not to ever put that in print because it just reinforces the wrong form, you know?
3: Now, it seems like today when we watch television, for example, maybe television news, and they'll put up a super, you know, with text on the bottom of the screen, it seems like there are many, many errors made out there these days. Is it getting worse than it used to be?
4: Well, there's so much more than there used to be. And when things are on the screen, electronic, I think it's a little harder to see mistakes that way. You know, and of course, they go by so fast. We have at The New Yorker a huge website and a lot of people who work for it, but they put out something like 18 articles a day on the website. And, you know, in the print magazine, we have the luxury of going over things several times, and we have all week to do it. So I hesitate to say it's getting worse because I'm an optimist, but there is a lot more. So I think there are a lot more mistakes that we do see and that we don't catch because the pace of life is faster and because so many people now have the means to be writers, you know, Twitter and blogs and email. Everybody thinks she's a writer.
3: We're talking on InfoTrack with Mary Norris, author of Between You and Me, Confessions of a Comma Queen. Mary, your book has been really well received. It's a New York Times bestseller. Do you think there's perhaps out there a lot of people looking for better use of the language?
4: Yes, I think there's a hunger for guidance. People who have been out of school for some years are insecure about whether their English is still correct or not. And young people, too. Young people, I think some of them feel a little bit cheated that they didn't get more instruction. They say things like, why didn't we diagram sentences in school? The fact is that I didn't really spend much time diagramming sentences in school. But I think part of the reaction to my book is from people who are insecure and they want some kind of reassurance. And I, you know, happy to provide it. Of course, the book doesn't give all the answers. A lot of things are still a matter of choice and they're subjective. So it's good to know that, too.
3: And it seems that the English language is constantly evolving and changing. I guess some things that were unacceptable years ago are now acceptable. Is that correct?
4: Yes, it happens. People's usage is what determines the language. You know, you can know all the grammar in the world, but you cannot fight usage. So if people start spelling things a different way, gradually it does catch on. I mean, it, bird used to be spelled brid back in days of Middle English.
3: No kidding.
4: So those things evolve.
3: Well, you mentioned a moment ago schools and kids. If you could change some things about how kids are taught these things such as punctuation, grammar, spelling, what would you change?
4: Well, I would have kids learn a foreign language, actually. That's how I learned my grammar, by studying German when I was in college. And that came kind of late. I'm not advocating that everybody has to take Latin. I didn't take Latin. I wish I had been able to take Latin. But I think when you see how another language does it, you have to reflect on how English does it. And that is what has always given me my grammar, is seeing how they do it in a foreign language and comparing it to English.
3: What would you say to people who look at all of this stuff and say, well, it doesn't really matter?
4: I would stamp my foot and say it does so. Well, the main reason that it matters is that we want to communicate clearly. And we're able, when we speak, you know, we have other things, body language and facial expressions and tone of voice, and we can communicate nuances that way. But when we're putting it in writing, you know, especially email is very flat. It has no personality. And that's why people use all of the exclamation marks in emails, right? You know, you don't just say thank you with a period in an email. You have to put it big. We call it a screamer after it so that people will know you're sincere in your expression of gratitude. But the other reason, to my mind, that we want to preserve these things in the language is that it gives us a connection to the past. We can't just cut off all the literature from the ancient Greeks up through Dickens and Joyce and say that we don't have any connection with that. It's a wonderful thing to be connected with. And if we keep some of those things in the language as we go into the future, we're preserving our heritage. That's how I feel about it.
3: We're doing a family show here, so we have to be careful. But the use of profanity has seemed to have greatly increased. Your thoughts on that?
4: Well, I think we have to be careful. Of course, if it's overused, profanity loses all of its potency. And we try at The New Yorker not to have it used in too casual a way. Although people in speech use it casually all the time, and that is one of the reasons it seems to be losing any power. My feeling about it is that it should be saved for times when it's really effective and when it's funny. If it's funny, and I will forgive a lot of things as long as I can get a laugh out of them. It still is offensive to some people, and so you have to be aware of your audience.
3: Texting, it's become incredibly popular. Is that a medium where you sort of abandon the rules?
4: Well, a lot of people abandon the rules in the interest of speed and economy. Some of it I think is funny. I often have to look up the abbreviations like YOLO, you only live once. I did see a t-shirt somewhere that said YOLO is for people who don't know the meaning of carpe diem. I kind of enjoy it in other people's work and other people's texts, but I think it has a lot of energy, and I always enjoy finding something new.
3: Well, you've taken a topic that could be, I guess, a little pedantic. You've made it very entertaining and fun in your book, Between You and Me. Mary Norris is the author, and the subtitle, of course, Confessions of a Comma Queen. Mary, thank you so much for joining us today.
4: Oh, thank you, Chris.
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17: This is Joy Lone from the KFES 12 Weather Center. A beautiful day today with plenty of sunshine. As we get more towards the evening, clouds will continue to build. That is going to allow for temperatures to not drop super quickly into the night. We'll have a range of lows ranging from the low 50s to the low 60s tomorrow morning. And then in the afternoon, highs in the mid to upper 70s with a few spots in the low 80s. With, again, lots of sunshine and lots of dry time.
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19: This is Issues Today, a look at the challenges that face us all. Here's Bob Gourley.
20: Well, hello. It's great to have you with us. Welcome. Today, Kumars Hazik discusses baby safety procedures. Amanda Martin will talk about how to better education. Plus, Michelle Studi Campbell on the importance of key clubs. 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
20: Well, as you probably know, because you hear about it all over the place, AI is always encroaching into our lives just about every day something new comes up. But what about if you have a newborn or maybe your grandparents for newborns? What about some of the things going on with that and some of the older toddlers as well? We're going to talk to Kumars Hasek about that today. He's with Mobi Technologies. And Kumars, it's good to have you with us today on the program.
0: Thank you for having me.
20: Yeah, great. There are a lot of new things that are taking place out there. Tell us some of the new AI products that are taking place.
0: So there's a lot of things changing, and it's changing very fast, of course, as millennials and Gen Z's parents are adopting more technology than before. There's a lot of basically areas that AI is covering right now, of course, including reducing of mental health, mental load from the parent side, peace of mind for the parents, basically saving more time for the parents to basically have a better care for their children. Also recognize the patterns of how they can provide better care for the children and giving them more confidence in this case. And AI is definitely doing all of that aspect, including, of course, giving ability to connect with the entire family with a better informed decision-making options.
20: Yeah, and kind of give us some specifics. We know about certainly, well, one of the things, certainly monitoring has been one of those things that has been important. That's been upgraded quite a bit too, I would think, right?
0: Definitely. And I think part of that is, of course, what we're doing with our product line is, of course, allowing parents to look at the information over a period of time instead of just looking at the snapshot. And a lot of time, the numbers doesn't mean a lot for parents if they're not professionals, of course, for the healthcare. So they upload the information to AI, and of course we're basically creating that ecosystem so that they can see what that number means. And of course, if they have to rush into ER, or if they're basically simply having a situation that they can fix with a Tylenol, for example, in cases of temperature, for example, if you're looking at it in an over time period, if you're giving medication or administering medication to the children, you want to look at the pattern, if it's improving, it's not improving, and how it's happening. So the same thing with related to a lot of other care options. Of course, if the room temperature is in a better environment, or what's happening with the monitoring aspect of it. Some of our devices, of course, does that, including our cameras, for example, that we're teaching it in a way that, of course, it understands and learns patterns, what time the baby wakes up, what time the baby goes to sleep, for example. And that simplifies the parents by basically allowing it to have a lullaby running in the background, of course. A story time becomes a situation that basically the parents don't have to teach it every single day.
20: Yeah, that's important too. And you know, the thing is too, if you are having babysitters in or nannies or whatever, you can certainly keep track of that on your apps, which I think has become a very important part of this, isn't it?
0: Definitely. And I think part of that is also that you have the ability to share that part of your family and the entire team, because a lot of time grandparents do the babysitting. Of course, you have babysitters coming in, caregivers and others. So the entire system can be shared with multiple people so that there is not specific to a parent basically looking at the child all the time. There's other people that can do it remotely.
20: Yeah, right. And that's really true of all of our lives. I know the glucose monitoring is one thing. Is if you happen to have a child, certainly, that has those situations, that helps. And with adults, too, I think, with the glucose monitors that are out there now. I think that's been a big thing, hasn't it?
0: Definitely. And I think part of that is also the entire health is changing, of course, the health monitoring aspect. What we are doing, for example, here is we're trying to keep one app and one system so you don't have to keep downloading different platforms, different apps for it. And, of course, parenting is already a little bit challenging when you're dealing with a sick child, for example, and things that is in the middle of the night. You have to wake up multiple times to keep an eye on the baby's health. And in this case, of course, we don't have to download different apps and different platforms to keep an eye on the baby's different vitals. In this case, you have one system, you have the ability to monitor multiple aspects of their health, and then share it with the healthcare provider. In one instance, for example, one of the biggest challenges that we're seeing in terms of numbers, of course, it's the biggest 5 out of 6 children, which is 83%, experience at least one ear infection before the age of 5. And that's a big number, for example. What we are doing is making sure that they have the ability to look inside the ear with a camera that goes into your ear as an otoscope. And then you have the ability to take pictures, upload them into AI, understand if it's a ear infection or not. So you don't have to keep rushing into ER for no reason.
20: Wow, that's amazing. Yeah, and I suppose you could send that to the doctor, could you not, as well?
0: Exactly. And basically, the goal is to not basically to avoid having to rush into ER for any scenarios. There is a big percentage that basically a lot of time, because of unknown information for the parents, they rush into ER. And we're looking at approximately 24% of household income goes into baby care expenses, which is basically equivalent to $172 billion a year for the U.S. economy that goes into that aspect for the baby caring. So it's a big number, and I think that that can be changed with the help of AI and the proper technology that offers better solution for the parents, instead of having to every single time rush into ER, talking to the doctor, and finding out that Tylenol can fix that.
20: Oh, yeah, absolutely. And certainly we know about the overburdened emergency rooms out there, too, who are just in many areas very, very full all the time. So if you can alleviate that, that certainly does help as well. What's on the horizon? What are some of the other things that we can be expecting?
0: So basically, understanding the routines, managing the nursery lighting, for example, managing the temperature and managing the humidity, of course, helps in overall health. Understanding data over time instead of looking at it in one shot, the trends basically. So you're looking at the data overall for a longer period of time, learning patterns.
20: Yeah, well, it'll be great to see all of these new things that are coming out in the future to help parents. Kumar Zazik, thanks for talking with us. He's with Mobi Technologies.
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2: Bob Gourley is back.
20: Have you ever had homework battles with your kids? Well, so many people have, and they can get pretty serious, I think, at times. We're going to talk to Amanda Martin today, who is the founder of Studyville and also author of a new book called Henry the Star-Spangled Spaniel, which is very interesting. Amanda, good to have you with us today on the program.
3: So good to be here with you. Thank you for having me.
20: Well, great. First of all, you really, because of some of these battles you had, right, you started kind of a program called Studyville. Tell us about that.
3: Right. So, yeah, Studyville is an academic workspace tutoring center for after school tutoring for middle school, high school kids. We do literacy as well. We have a micro school during the day. We do tutoring in school during the day with our partnerships. And it really started just from me as a mom looking for an option out there where my kids felt like they weren't being, how do I say it? honest.
20: Oh, honest. Okay. That wasn't the word I was looking for, but yeah.
3: So, it wasn't such a knee-jerk reaction, like, you made a bad grade, therefore you must go to tutoring, but really wanting to create an environment where it was encouraged, where they enjoyed going. So Studyville is an academic workspace where it looks like a co-working space. There's coffee, there's snacks, there are private rooms, there's furniture that's cool. The kids can hang out, they can bring a pizza, they can bring friends, there's music playing, there's always a tutor there to help them. Usually it's a cool college kid who understands the content that they're working on and did really well and is really good at tutoring. So the kids like going, and that's what I was trying to teach.
20: Yeah, that's and that's kind of an alternative against the one-on-one tutoring, is it not?
3: Well, we do one-on-one tutoring. We also do group classes for ACT or SAT or whatnot. But I know that I've been successful when a mom will tell me or someone on my team, he asked to go to tutoring. What are you doing here? He was, you know, when my son can come home and be like, Mom, I need to go back to Studyville. Can I go back next week? That just doesn't normally happen in tutoring.
20: No, that's right. Yeah, so, true.
3: Well, please, sir, may I have another? No, yeah. But we really do try to make it fun for the teenagers, especially. We really try to connect with them, and we're not in a rush, and you can schedule any time. You know, if you can't make your session, just let us know. We're just easy, laid back, built for teenagers, but servicing college students and younger students as well.
20: Yeah, and then I would assume, too, that would make them a little more positive toward homework, too.
3: I'm not a miracle worker now. I can't make them like homework, but what we do like to do is inspire them in their studies, really find what they're interested in, what sparks their interest, what is like, what makes that light bulb go off, and create the why behind it. If anyone's ever said, I need you to do this, I need you to turn this widget, you know, 45 times counterclockwise every hour on the hour, like, wouldn't you ask why? Like, why do I have to do this? And it could be because I told you so, or it could be because actually this is preventing a bomb from going off or preventing something terrible from happening. Like, when teenagers have the why, that is the difference between just, I have to do it, school sucks, it's boring, and I get to do this, I can't wait, this is what I'm interested in, this is what I want to do with it, you know?
20: Yeah, so that's very important, and I think that, you know, there's been this debate over the years about the amount of homework, and I know that, particularly in high school, I think some of the lower grades maybe not as much of a controversy, but it seems in the upper grades, you know, and some school districts have reduced it, or some have done more, but it sounds like a continuing battle. One way or the other, I think, isn't it?
3: It is. I'm not a fan of homework in lower grades just because there's so much time during the school day and asking parents to do worksheets and busy work. I think if the homework is read with your child every night or make sure your child is reading every night, that should be the extent of what is required for elementary school grades. Middle school, I can see it picking up a little bit just because anytime you have math, you have to have extra practice. You really have got to get those rudimentary skills drilled into the student. Writing is another thing. Writing in, truly, truly writing, and not having AI do it for you, you need to be in an environment where you can concentrate. And so social studies, there are writing assignments. English, there are writing assignments. I don't know why there would need to be chemistry homework, but they right. assign a lot.
20: Yeah, you might blow something up at the house.
3: They assign it. No. Well, there are problems in their worksheets. So I think it's subject dependent. You know, I do think students need to be in a space where they can be quiet and concentrate when they're writing an essay.
20: Oh, yeah, absolutely. Now, is AI creeping in here as well? Are we seeing more kids using it? Some of the school districts are certainly using it more. But what's happening with that?
3: Well, Yeah, students have been using AI long before you and I were using AI. They had all of these secret apps, you know, that would do their math homework for them. And now it's so widely used. And I like that better, that it that teachers know this is what to look for in Claude. I can look at an email someone sent and say, oh, Claude wrote that. Or ChatGPT wrote that. There are screeners that allow them to see that. And then there are some teachers who say, I want you to work with AI on this, but I'm going to grade you on your prompt. Like, what is your prompt for AI to do this for you? And how are you interacting with AI for this project?
4: Yeah, I think that's a very good idea.
3: It's so widely used. You're not going to stop it.
4: Yeah, it's really, that's part of the challenge that's going on, not only certainly with the students adjusting to this, but also what teachers are going through as well, and them, you know, catching things that are bogus and a lot of other things. Madam Martin, thank you so much for joining us. Author of Henry the Star Spangled Spaniel, and also with Studyville.
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4: You know, a lot's been talked about regarding students and their sort of state of mind, youth. And there is a kind of a question, I think, about isolation. Because of some of the social media, people kind of stay in their rooms. They don't necessarily converse. But we're going to talk about a new survey that's been done by the Key Clubs. Michelle Studi Campbell is joining us. She's Executive Director of the Youth Programs for Kiwanis. Michelle, it's great to have you with us today on the program.
25: Thank you so much for having me. Excited to talk about students.
4: Well, great. Tell us about the study and what you found regarding the students.
25: Yeah, so at our Key Club International Convention held just this past July, we asked some of our top leaders. We had 1,200 students from around the globe in Dallas, Texas, and we asked them one question each day, and it was about their outlook and attitudes and awareness of certain issues. And what we found is that our students in Key Club are far more optimistic about their overall view of the world, their place in the world, and their ability to make an impact. And when compared to other students, it was striking how much differently our students felt about the future.
4: You know, that's a great thing. They are, the people that are in Key Club, for those who are not familiar, really, you do a lot of community service projects, many things, right?
25: Absolutely. And the beauty of this is that the students are in the driver's seat. They are the leaders. It is a student-led organization in everything that we do. And so from the local club level all the way up to the international, our students determine the path forward.
4: Yeah, very good. So you can see from just from being out in the community, talking to people, helping them, that that's certainly going to help so much with their view of the world. So it's great that you're getting a chance to do that. Tell us about enrollment. When can they start enrolling? Is that before high school or what ages?
25: Yeah, so that's a great question. So Key Club International is for the high school level, but we also have programs that start much, much younger. We have programs for kindergarten all the way up through college, and you can find out all of that on our website at Kiwanis or keyclub.org.
4: Well, great, and you have these really all over the country, right? There's just about a Kiwanis Club everywhere, isn't there?
25: There certainly is. There's so many ways to get involved and join Kiwanis, help start a Key Club. The possibilities are endless.
4: Now, do you have both girls and boys both?
25: Well, today, we are all one. There's no longer boys clubs and girls clubs. We are all together, 235,000 strong, making a difference.
4: Wow, yeah.

0: nation, as well as new opportunities for service.
1: Yeah, that's great. And most of the kids, I guess, stay in throughout high school. Is that the way it works?
0: Yeah, absolutely. And so you can join at any time, but it's open for first-year freshmen all the way up through seniors. Then there's absolutely scholarship opportunities as well for students who stick with the program.
1: And how do organizations get involved with you? Do they sign up? How do they join?
0: Yeah, so actually you can go to keyclub.org. We have an interest page that you can, you know, for partners, for starting a new Key Club. There's many ways to get plugged in and help make your community better.
1: Yeah, very good. And I would imagine, do you have any type of like summer programs for when school's out? Do they have camps or anything like that?
0: Well, we have our international convention every year in July. This year, in July 2027, we'll be in Washington, D.C., celebrating monumental service and leadership.
1: Wow, yeah, that'll be a great opportunity, I think, for so many kids to get out. Maybe they've not been to D.C. yet, and it's an amazing place, particularly the first time you visit, I think, isn't it? All the things that are going on there, yeah, all the educational opportunities that there are there to look at things that are happening. And do you, now as far as the programs are concerned, there's no charge to join, right? This is all part of the community.
0: There is actually a small international dues, but it's only $10 per student to the international level. And then, of course, there might be local things like, you know, buying a club T-shirt or something like that. But it's really, truly, as the parent to a middle school student, one of the least expensive things you can do to invest in your student, and it pays back so many dividends.
1: Yeah, I'm glad you mentioned that, because I was just reading an article recently about the high cost of sports programs, the sports clubs, all of those things, and certainly that's great for the kids that are involved with that, but for the others, this is a great opportunity to do community service. Do they get any student credit for this, like as far as school credit, that type of thing?
0: Well, in schools that require community service hours for graduation, absolutely. Everything we're doing is community focused, and students will get those service hours depending upon certainly their school policies and procedures. But it's also, even if you're not getting the credit, it's a great thing to do. Looks great in your future. You learn a lot of transferable skills. Communication, planning, strategic planning, talking about active listening. So a lot of opportunities to learn and grow.
1: Yeah, well, well said. Well, Michelle, it's great to have you with us and talk to us about Key Clubs. You don't always hear about all of these great clubs that kids are involved with and do so much in the community. That's why I thought we'd have a good segment, and thank you again. She's Executive Director of Youth Programs for Kiwanis Clubs.
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11: This is Joy Lone from the KFES 12 Weather Center. A beautiful day today with plenty of sunshine. As we get more towards the evening, clouds will continue to build. That is going to allow for temperatures to not drop super quickly into the night. We'll have a range of lows ranging from the low 50s to the low 60s tomorrow morning. And then in the afternoon, highs in the mid to upper 70s with a few spots in the low 80s. With, again, lots of sunshine and lots of dry time.

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It doesn't matter. Right now, we're going to sway to the music. 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

possible this morning, clearing out as we approach lunchtime into dinner time, leaving way for clear skies this evening and lower temperatures. As we approach the work week, we're going to start to see a warm-up possible, reaching up the mid to upper 80s for midweek as we go into the weekend, with our rain chances not really returning until next weekend, so dry conditions all week.

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1: Good morning and welcome to Sunrise. It's the very first Sunday of October, and if you're counting, that means just 82 more days until Christmas. All right, I'm not rushing it. So let's just look ahead for what we have for you over the next 2 hours. There's an awesome story of a tiny little bakery in Chicago that's a big hit in a small neighborhood. Also, the internet world is loving a special video of a dad, a daughter, and a French braid. And we also have a great story of a text sent to a wrong number to announce the birth of a baby. But the people on the other end came to visit them anyway, and they brought gifts. I'm Michael Stewart. Let's get going now with Danny Gokey. I got you.

Josiah Queen on Sunrise with Demons. Our next artist has one album out, but has already been a supporting act in 5 tours and headlined her own tour earlier this year. It's Jamie McDonald, and here she is with Ain't No Way.

0: I am They on Sunrise with Scars. Hey, I'm Michael Stewart, and if you ever wanted to connect with us on social media, we would love to have you follow us. You can do that by searching Facebook and Instagram using Sunrise Radio, and we spell it S-O-N-R-I-S-E Radio. 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
11: Happy Sunday, Heartland. This is Spencer Waring with your First Alert Weather Team. Another day of seasonal weather is expected. They slow.

0: be possible this morning, clearing out as we approach lunchtime into dinner time, leaving way for clear skies this evening and lower temperatures. As we approach the work week, we're going to start to see a warm-up possible, reaching up the mid to upper 80s for midweek as we go into the weekend, with our rain chances not really returning until next weekend, so dry conditions all week. 104.7 The
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Believe for it, that's C.C. Winans. Hey, I'm Michael, and our next artist has written a lot of songs for a lot of other artists like Phil Wickham, Elevation Worship, and Chris Tomlin. I'm talking about Pat Barrett, and here he is with his own song, I've Got a Fire on Sunrise.

0: Emerson Day and Zach Williams together on Sunrise with Get Behind Me, and that just so happens to be the song we're featuring in this week's What's the Story? Here's Emerson to tell us all the details behind the song we just heard.
1: So the story behind Get Behind Me, it actually came from something my grandmother used to tell me when I was a little girl. She used to say to my sister and I, anytime that you feel anxious or afraid or confused, that does not come from your heavenly Father. That comes from the enemy. And you need to tell him, get behind me in the name of the Lord. And she used to say, you have to say it three times. And each time you say it with a little more authority. And that has stayed with me even now as an adult. It's something that I have used because there is power in the name of the Lord. And I wanted to write this song around that to give people and myself a fight song and a weapon and to tap into the power that lives in us through him, the power of Jesus. There is power in the name of the Lord, and so that's where this song came from. Get behind me.
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0: My God Can, it's Katie Nicole and Naomi Rain teaming up on Sunrise. It may be like one of those little neighborhood libraries, but don't bother bringing a book. What's inside this one in our next story is fresh from the oven and completely free. Stay with us for that fun story. And now here's Jeremy Camp with Revival.
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1: 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The encouragement is ready right now in this very next song.

0: It's Toby Mac on Sunrise with Stars. Hey, I'm Michael, and in Chicago's Bucktown neighborhood, Liz Tierney has created what might be the city's smallest bakery. 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

Gonna Be Alright is from Ryan Ellis on Sunrise, and we're two songs away from the story where a 10-year-old girl asked her dad a simple question, and his very enthusiastic answer helped turn an ordinary night at home into a video millions of people are loving. Right now, though, here's Building 429 with Fear No More.

0: God's Story. That's from Ann Wilson, and you're listening to Sunrise. So when 10-year-old Blake Bateman asked her dad, Josh Bateman, to French braid her hair, she had no idea how much that question meant to him. The single dad from St. George, Utah, had spent more than 200 hours practicing hairstyles on a mannequin and watching tutorials, determined to learn how to care for Blake's hair. But as she got older, Blake needed dad's help less often. So when she finally asked dad, can you French braid my hair? Josh immediately answered, heck yeah! The Ring camera caught the whole thing, including Josh happily creating French braided pigtails. The video has since been viewed millions of times. Josh says whenever Blake asks for help, he wants her to know dad will always be there. Watch this sweet father-daughter moment for yourself at sunrise.com. And fair warning, Josh's reaction might even be better than the braids.
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9: 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Another day of seasonal weather is

0: to approach lunchtime into dinner time, leaving way for clear skies this evening and lower temperatures. As we approach the work week, we're going to start to see a warm-up possible, reaching up the mid to upper 80s for midweek as we go into the weekend, with our rain chances not really returning until next weekend, so dry conditions all week. 104.7 The
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0: Riley Clemens on Sunrise with Fighting For Me. Not long ago, 6-year-old Luke Scott of Tupelo, Mississippi, wanted something most kids his age probably wouldn't put on their wish list: a sewing machine. So Luke knocked on the door of his neighbor, Helen Williams, and asked if she had any jobs he could do to earn money. Helen actually did, so Luke began bringing in her garbage can and collecting her mail every day. Those little chores help Helen avoid the risk of falling, and she says Luke is helping her remain independent at home. But the arrangement became much more than chores and a paycheck. Luke eventually got that sewing machine, and one of the things he made for Helen was a Star Wars pillow. His reason was pretty simple. He wanted her to know he loved her. See more of their friendship right now at sunrise.com.
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7: This week will have its good and it will have its bad. But for now, you can start off with nothing but positive. It's sunrise.

Messages race through your brain all week. But as you listen to Sunrise, the positive music might just slow it all down, and you can rest.

That thing that caused you to lose sleep last night, lay it down for a moment and find peace with the next positive song on Sunrise.

0: It really is Amazing Grace. That's Phil Wickham and Crowder, and we are Sunrise. Some years back, Dennis W. accidentally sent a group text announcing the birth of his newborn son, Kason, to the wrong number, one that belonged to a complete stranger named Dennis C. Instead of ignoring it or just replying, "Wrong number," Dennis C. actually congratulated the new dad and asked which hospital room he was in. He and his brother then drove straight to the hospital in Bainbridge, Georgia, showing up with diapers, wipes, and baby bottles for a family they had never met before that day. The story spread fast once screenshots of the original text exchange got shared along photos of the two brothers smiling next to the new mom and baby. Years later, the families are still in touch, with the accidental uncles still getting updates as Kason grows up. Proof that a wrong number can sometimes turn into something that actually lasts. You can see the text and the pictures right now at sunrise.com. That's SONRISE.com.
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0: Best Traveled, and that's wrapping up Sunrise for this week. 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I am Michael Stewart. Thank you so much for spending some time with us today. We hope that you'll come back again next week. Same time, same channel. 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
3: Hi, this is Casey Kasem welcoming you to American Top 40 and our weekly countdown of the 40 most popular songs in the USA. Well, let's see. Four tunes have dropped off from last week. Neil Diamond's Solitary Man, Melanie's Peace Will Come, Stevie Wonder's Signed, Sealed, and Delivered, and the Guess Who's Hand-Me-Down World. One of this week's debut tunes jumped all the way up to number 18. But the other three, they're all close together here at the start of our first hour.
4: Number 40.
3: Starting off the countdown is a girl who's sure to get kicked out of the women's lib movement if she's a member. Her name, Candy Staton, her song, Stand By Your Man.

Staten making her debut this week in American Top 40 with the song Stand By Your Man. Right now, another debut song, this week at number 39. Three guys, two girls, five flights up, do what you want to do. You

Live Lights Up. They debut Do What You Wanna Do. We're counting down the hits the way they're ranked on Billboard's national charts. This is Casey Kasem, and this song was number 1 6 weeks ago. It's almost fallen off at number 38. Breads, Make It With You.

18 points from last week. Now at number 38, Bread and Make It With You. The countdown continues. The name of this group, 100 Proof Aged in Soul. At number 37, Somebody's Been Sleeping.

0: Sleepin' at number 37, a debut song done by 100 Proof Aged in Soul. We're about 10 minutes away from a current hit by one of the hottest groups in the world today. A group that just 4 months ago nearly broke up because they thought they'd never make it.
1: Casey's Coast to Coast.
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0: morning clearing out as we approach lunchtime into dinner time, leaving way for clear skies this evening and lower temperatures. As we approach the work week, we're going to start to see a warm-up possible. We're reaching up the mid to upper 80s for midweek as we go into the weekend, with our rain chances not really returning until next weekend, so dry conditions all week. 104.7 The Bridge.
1: American Top 40. We're counting down the hits on American Top 40, and this song at number 36 is done by Eric Burdon. Last week it was number 21, so it's taken quite a drop on American Top 40. Looks like it may be its last week on. Eric Burdon and War, Spill the Wine.

lay there in the sun and felt it caressing my face as I fell asleep and dreamed.

least 1 week left for wine in that bottle. Spill the Wine, Eric Burdon, War at number 36. This is Casey, and the countdown doesn't stop until we get to number one. Well, from the happy sound of this song, you really can't tell that the group was so discouraged 4 months ago at their lack of success in the music business that they were on the verge of breaking up. They'd worked hard for a lot of years without anything much happening for them. They were talking about getting out of the business and going back to ordinary jobs. Then this spring, they appeared at England's Hollywood Festival. And this song, this tune, and their career

0: It's only make-believe Glenn Campbell. We're 10 minutes away from an oldie by a popular trio that stops working every year as soon as their income for that year reaches $1 million.
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2: Well, the Carpenters took a big drop this week. They were 17 last week, now at number 31. Their hit song is Close to You.

Jim Carpenter and her brother Richard, close to you. This week, it's number 31 in American Top 40. Well, people behind the scenes in the music business and those that have become James Taylor buffs knew it was just a matter of time before he came up with a hit single, and he has one in Fire and Rain.

played 11 hit songs in American Top 40. 8 of those 11 songs have been ballads. That's one of them, James Taylor. At number 30 this week, Fire and Rain. Now for the hit oldie by the trio that actually refuses to make more than $1 million a year. They've been one of the most popular singing attractions in the country for the past 9 years. And although they have a string of 16 hits, their main source of revenue is the concerts and college dates that they play. But they have a self-imposed limit on how much they'll make. Each year, when their income from personal appearances reaches $1 million, they stop work and take the rest of the year off. Well, apparently, each of them can get by on $0.33 million. Here's their big hit of 2.5 years ago. A medley of Going Out of My Head and Can't Take My Eyes Off You. You're the Letterman.

0: out of my head. Can't take my eyes off you. They're the Lettermen. This is Casey on American Top 40, and the preschool nursery hit of the year is next. It dropped 13 points this week to number 29, Ernie and Rubber Ducky.
1: Well, here I am in my tubby again, and my tubby's all filled with water and nice fluffy suds. And I've got my soap and washcloth to wash myself. 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It's a very special friend of mine, my very favorite little pal.

Hey, Rubber Ducky, would you like me to scrub your back with my nifty little scrub brush? You would? 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

0: Rubber Ducky by Ernie from Sesame Street, a show that will be seen in some 26 different countries around the world this fall, and by 7 million young people here in the United States each and every week. A show that certainly changed the direction of Saturday morning cartoon shows. Now you see more information along with entertainment. Rubber Ducky by Ernie at number 29. The top 40 rankings that we get from Billboard every week are based on retail sales reported by 100 record stores across the country.
1: Number 28.
0: It was number 29 last week.

0: around since 1964. They're from England, the Kinks, and their hit song is called Lola. This is Casey Kasem, count them down, and we've got 2 big hours to go. 27 hit records here on American Top 40.
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0: In the second hour of American Top 40, we'll hear the nation's best.

Here's the group with a great big billboard on Broadway in New York City. Their sign may not have sold a lot of records around the country, but it sure got New Yorkers to know who they are. They're three boys from Flint, Michigan, and they call themselves Grand Funk Railroad. Their hit song, Closer to Home.

6-minute song by Grand Funk Railroad, Closer to Home. It's been on the charts 5 weeks, now at number 27. And we're 5 minutes away from a singing group whose five members were born in four different countries: England, Scotland, Germany, and Australia. And part of their current hit is sung in French. Now we're at number

Linda Ronstadt, Long, Long Time. The song in the number 25 spot this week is by a group whose five members were born in four different countries, two in England and one each in Scotland, Germany, and Australia. They're two girls and three men, and though they've taken the name of the Seekers, none of them sang with the original group. But it was a member of the old group, Keith Potker, who organized and directs the new Seekers. They're based in England now, and this is their first hit on the American charts. Featured in the vocal is Eve Graham. The song, Look What They've Done to My Song.

Over big in the taverns across the country, look what they've done to my song, Ma, the New Seekers. Every week at this time, we count down the 40 most popular songs in the USA. My name's Casey, and we're ready for the song at number 24 this week, up 6 from last week, Three Dog Night, out in the country.

0: this week in American Top 40, Three Dog Night singing out in the country. Motown has 7 songs in American Top 40 this week. 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
0: 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His name is R. Dean Taylor, Indiana 1.

0: Nadine Taylor, up three from last week. 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

0: be possible this morning, clearing out as we approach lunchtime into dinner time, leaving way for clear skies this evening and lower temperatures. As we approach the work week, we're going to start to see a warm-up possible, reaching up the mid to upper 80s for midweek as we go into the weekend, with our rain chances not really returning until next weekend, so dry conditions all week. 104.7 The Bridge.
1: From Hollywood, this is Casey Kasem, and the countdown continues till we get to the top. Last week, number 22, same position this week, from England, Hot Legs, in Neanderthal.

Neanderthal Man. It's done by the group from England called Hot Lace. 36, 30, 28, 23, and now at 21, Michael Nesmith and Joanne.

0: two from last week, now at number 21, Joanne Michael Nesmith and the First National Band. You're listening to the most listened to songs in America. Here now, the song that is the biggest moving tune within the top 40 this week. Up 19, The Four Tops.
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Four guys who grew up in Detroit City, Four Tops and Still Water from the album called Love. Now a song that got as high as number 29 when it was originally done by Benny King. It went as high as number 14 last week, has dropped 5 this week. The song, I Who Have Nothing, on American Top 40, here's Tom Jones.

0: cat who's comfortable singing any kind of song, Tiger Tom Jones, and I who have nothing. The hottest new song in American Top 40 this week is a television commercial. We'll hear it by the Carpenters in about 10 minutes from now.
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3: The hottest record on the charts this week debuts at number 18. And it's a commercial. A song originally written as the theme for a currently running television commercial for a large California bank. But the songwriters, Paul Williams and Roger Nichols, retained the rights to release the song on record. So, who did they get to record it? Merely one of the hottest singing acts on the charts today. Here are brother and sister, Karen and Richard Carpenter. And we've only just begun.

Debuts at number 18 this week. It's only been out several weeks. Already number one in Los Angeles. The Carpenters, the hottest record in American Top 40. We've only just begun. This is American Top 40. My name is Casey Kasem. We're heard coast to coast on great radio stations like KINT in El Paso, Texas. This is Chicago, 25 or 6 to 4.

song got as high as number 4. That was a couple of weeks ago. It's now at number 17, 7 down from last week, 25 or 6 to 4. That's Chicago on American Top 40. The way Billboard figures the rankings each week is this. They get retail sales information from 100 record stores across the country, run it through a data processing computer system, and come up with their Hot 100 list of the week's most popular singles. Then, from Billboard's list of 100, we take the top 40, and we count them down for you every week at this time on American Top 40. Sugarloaf is the name of the group. Their hit record, Green Eyed Lady, up 2 from last week. Now at number 16.

three-man group called Sugarloaf and their hit song, Green Eyed Lady. This debuted 7 weeks ago at number 40, and then it moved up inch by inch. But this last week, big jump from number 24 to number 15. The Spinners and a song produced by Stevie Wonder. It's

the second hour of American Top 40. We have 14 big ones to go, the biggest sounds in the USA yet to come. Let's do a review right now. As we look at the American Top 40 this week, we see that four brand new songs made it, which means four dropped off. Now, 10 of the songs are by foreign artists, 6 from the United Kingdom, 3 from Canada,

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7: Well, it took this recording star 20 years of trying before he had his first big hit record. But he's been making up for that slow start. He's a country singer and currently is riding an incredible unbroken string of 15 number one songs on Billboard's country and western charts. 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He made his public singing debut on radio when he was just 4 years old. And his first pop hit came when he was 24. And it was a big one. In February 57, it became the second best-selling song in the nation and stayed on the charts for 21 weeks. 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Here's that song that goes back to 57. It's called Young Love and the Country Gentleman, Sonny.

0: Young Love, and it was done by Sonny James. 1957 was the year that was a hit song.
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0: It takes me nearly 4 seconds to say Charles Wright and the Watts 103rd Street Rhythm Band. And before I can mention the name of the song, they're

points this week. Now at number 14 from Watts, California, Charles Wright and the 103rd Street Rhythm Band. 13 hits to number one and counting down. With the singer who, when she was 14 years old, was Mahalia Jackson's protege. Listen to her with a number called Don't Play That Song. From Detroit, Michigan, Aretha Franklin.

0: swinging 9 weeks on American Top 40 with Groovy Situation and Gene Chandler. The countdown continues as we get closer to the top with Clarence Carter.
1: Number 11.
0: Patches.
2: I was born and raised down in Alabama on a farm way back up in the woods. I was so ragged that folks used

0: remained in the top 10 for six long weeks. It moves out this week from number 4 to number 11. Patches, Clarence Carter on American Top 40 with Casey Kasem. We're 10 minutes away from a group headed for their fourth consecutive number 1 record. And they've been recording for less than a year.
1: Casey's Coast to Coast.
2: Hey, good morning. 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
10: 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Another day of seasonal weather is expected.

0: as we approach lunchtime into dinner time, leaving way for clear skies this evening and lower temperatures. As we approach the work week, we're going to start to see a warm-up possible, reaching up the mid to upper 80s for midweek as we go into the weekend, with our rain chances not really returning until next weekend, so dry conditions all week. 104.7 The Bridge.
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former number one song in England, reaches the top 10 of the USA this week. Fifth week on the charts, the name of the group, Free. The name of the hit, All Right Now. Here's a song that's been around a while, 8 weeks in the top 10. A former number one song where it stayed for 3 consecutive weeks. Now at number 9, this is Edwin Starr and War.

Edwin Starr, last week number 2, this week number 9, down 7 with a hit song called War. This is American Top 40, and here now is a girl from Canada, from Nova Scotia, singing Snowbird and Murray.

0: as Snowbird, number 8 last week in American Top 40, in exactly the same position this week, Anne Murray.
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2: Your love is fading. 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

Countdown, done by Rare Earth. I know I'm losing you. This week, number 7, up 2 from last week. Now, a group headed for their 4th consecutive number 1 record. And they've been recording for less than a year. Debuted at number 40 a couple weeks ago. Last week, number 19. This week, up

0: We'll be keeping an eye on them in the weeks to come. They've had 3 number one songs, and this could be their 4th one. At number 6 this week, the Jackson 5.
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0: Love Me, the first of three girls' songs in a row on American Top 40. Coming up, the four most popular songs in the country. Neil Diamond sings about Cracklin' Rosie.
1: I

0: Marvin Rosie, Neil Diamond. Last week, number 6. This week, number 4.
1: Number 3.
0: 3 big ones to go. We've heard from Julie, Lola, Joanne, Crackle and Rosie. Let's hear about Candia.

0: The lead singer of this group, Frankie Spinelli. 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And their hit song is Candida.
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0: 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Well, five U.S. Marines once recorded a song that hit number one on the national charts. And it's the only time in pop history that a group made a number one song while all the members were on active duty in the armed forces. It happened 7 years ago. The five Marines stationed at Camp Lejeune, North Carolina, had formed a singing group. And on a short leave, they went to New York to make the rounds of the record companies. Their first stop was Roulette Records, and it turned out to be their only stop because that same day the company signed them and recorded their first single, a song that went right up to number one. Easier said than done, but they did it. By the way, if the Marine who sings the lead seems to have a rather high voice, it's just that she's a lady Marine. From 1963, here are the Essex.

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9: According to Rolling Stone magazine, Creedence Clearwater Revival does more than just play at benefits. 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

0: 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American Top 40 is a Watermark production, and we tape it in Hollywood. This is Casey Kasem. Hope you'll join me next week. And again, we'll count down the 40 most popular songs in the USA. Till then, keep your feet in the ground and keep reaching for the stars.
1: 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Special thanks to Kalila Dawkins, Rob Durkee, Pete Battistini, Scott Lakefield, Mike Savage, Michael Cross, Dave Nunes, and of course, the legend where the countdown began, Casey Kasem. I'm Larry Morgan. 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
7: Happy Sunday, Heartland. This is Spencer Waring with your First Alert weather team. Another day of seasonal weather is...

be possible this morning, clearing out as we approach lunchtime into dinner time, leaving way for clear skies this evening and lower temperatures. As we approach the work week, we're going to start to see a warm-up possible, reaching up the mid to upper 80s for midweek as we go into the weekend, with our rain chances not really returning until next weekend, so dry conditions all week.

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5: Happy Sunday, Heartland. 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

Morning clearing out as we approach lunchtime into dinner time, leaving way for clear skies this evening and lower temperatures. As we approach the work week, we're going to start to see a warm-up possible, reaching up the mid to upper 80s for midweek as we go into the weekend, with our rain chances not really returning until next weekend, so dry conditions all week.

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13: This is Joy Lone from the KFES 12 Weather Center. This evening, we'll have some partly cloudy skies, temperatures in the 60s, so you may want some long sleeve shirts on. Overnight tonight and into tomorrow morning, temperatures in the 50s. A bit of a chilly start to the day, but things will quickly warm up thanks to all the sunshine. Temperatures very similar to this afternoon in the upper 70s and low 80s, and a nice breeze out of the northeast, making it a very beautiful day for tomorrow.

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6: This is Joy Lone from the KFES 12 Weather Center. This evening we'll have some partly cloudy skies, temperatures in the 60s, so you may want some long sleeve shirts on. Overnight tonight and into tomorrow morning, temperatures in the 50s. A bit of a chilly start to the day, but things will quickly warm up thanks to all the sunshine. Temperatures very similar to this afternoon in the upper 70s and low 80s, and a nice breeze out of the northeast, making it a very beautiful day for tomorrow.

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